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4: Welcome to Hard Drive. I'm Lou Brutus, and we will soon be celebrating the 30th anniversary of our show. When you do the math, that makes 1,560 programs that I've hosted at 2 hours each for a total of 3,120 hours of music and interviews. Then, if you fold in the additional 19 years of our companion show, Hard Drive XL, at 5 hours a night, 5 nights a week, that adds 4,944 more hours for a grand total of 8,060 hours of the world-famous Hard Drive, which goes a long way to explaining why I can no longer hear a friggin' thing other than the ringing in my ears. Anyway, this week on the world-famous Hard Drive, my guest will include Evanescence, Chad Gray, Architects, Theory of a Dead Man, and Nonpoint. I'm also going to get you plugged in speaking with Billy Howerdell of A Perfect Circle. We'll begin the musical proceedings with the Hard Drive double dose of Marilyn Manson. First, from the upcoming new album, One Assassination Under God, Chapter 2, this is Exit Wound. Marilyn Manson on the world-famous Hard Drive. Welcome aboard.

0: Hard Drive, Double Dose of Marilyn Manson, his incredible cover of the Eurythmics' Sweet Dreams, along with the brand new one, Exit Wound. Hello, I'm Lou Brutus. My next guest is Billy Howerdell of A Perfect Circle. Billy, it's nice to see you again. How have you been?
1: I'm doing good. Nice to see you too. I'm in Vienna, Austria for the day off.
0: Well, I would have to imagine it's terribly exciting to have new music to be playing out on stage.
1: Absolutely. It really is. And especially a song that immediately kind of comes together, you know, as we're playing it in rehearsals, it didn't feel like a stretch. There's some new songs that maybe there's backing tracks or there's something else that, you know, are important to the nuance. This is a little bit more, for lack of a better word, traditional rock song with really, you know, defined full body guitar parts that make it kind of easier to sink your teeth into as a player. So immediately when we played it, we looked at each other like, oh, okay, this is going to be all right.
0: You know, the tune, as others A Perfect Circle has done before, is quite dynamic. And it's one of the, I think, hallmarks of the group. Does that make it a bit more of a challenge to get a proper sound live for your front of house people or monitor people?
1: No, I mean, I agree. I think it's dynamic, but it's not the most dynamic. You know, sometimes we can go from 1 to 9 in a song. This one, again, I think the ingredients are there. I mean, part of it is I'm a little bit of a dinosaur when it comes to my guitar sounds. I mean, it's the same amp and guitar and bass that I've tracked with for 25 years. So the sounds are familiar, kind of know how that's going to play out. And then it just comes down to the performance dynamics.

0: The musical mavens of Monterrey, Mexico, The Warning on Hard Drive with Kerosene. I'm Lou Brutus. Tyler Connolly from Theory of a Dead Man joins me now to talk about the new tune, Winnebago.
1: Winnebago is a fun song about not wanting to go to the bar. After all these years of bar songs, now as I get older, I'm like, just thinking of going to a bar, I'm like, oh God, how do I get out of this? So Winnebago is literally like going to the bar and regretting it from the moment you get there. And all you want to do is just go home. And that's pretty much my life.
0: Are there any lyrics in there about the way your clothes smell on the floor next to the bed the morning after a night at the bar because they smell like cigarettes?
1: Dude, I mean, back in the day, we used to do shows and, like, you know, we play in these small clubs and people would be 2 feet from my face blowing smoke in my face while I'm inhaling between lyrics. And I was like, how am I still alive? But yeah, so there is some lyrics in there that literally happened, stuff that happened to me. So I love that I was able to put that in there on this one. Oh.

0: Hard Drive, three song seg for this week with Beartooth, Eva Under Fire featuring Maria Brink of In This Moment, and Black Label Society. I'm Lou Brutus, always happy to welcome an old friend of the program, Elias Soriano of Nonpoint. Elias, the new song, Is It, is very lyrically intense. How do you find a balance between saying something, having a message in a song, and still having it be a rockin' tune?
1: I'm a student of a great song in any form that it may be. I'm a massive fan of 80s music. I'm a massive fan of yacht rock. I'm a massive fan of Green Day, of Chris Stapleton, of, you know, Doja Cat, of Dr. Dre, you know, of people that understand the care that it takes to make a great song great. And I love to dig in as deep as I can for as long as you'll physically allow me to with a song to get it to where I feel like is the furthest you can take it. And I feel like those people do that too. Now, it doesn't always take a long time. You know, there's songs that, you know, the guys have sent me and an hour later, I've just sent vocals and a chorus back and bang, it's done. You know, but then there's songs that all of a sudden the guys send me and I've literally dissected riffs.

and moved stuff, and this verse is now a chorus, and this bridge is now the verse, and everything is moved around. And they're like, oh my God, I got to relearn the song. But I heard something that when I got to this part of the song, all of a sudden I started doing this, and it was a verse. So this is the verse. So let's go. And I let the song take me where I feel like it wants to go. I don't work against the current. Let's go.

The new one from Five Finger Death Punch. It's called Eye of the Storm as we begin hour two this week of Hard Drive. I'm Lou Brutus. We now check into the topsy-turvy world of rock and roll gossip and news that we call dirt. Architects delivered a chaotic set at Download Festival that made headlines after crowd surges forced the band to pause their performance. Frontman Sam Carter, who joins me later in the show, worked with security to help manage safety concerns as the huge turnout exceeded the capacity of the stage area. Despite the interruptions, the band's performance was praised for its energy, intensity, and impact. Killswitch Engage is wrapping up their 17-day tour this week in support of their ninth studio album, This Consequence. The band has been out with support from Machine Head, Iron Reagan, and Havoc, with the tour closer coming June 27 in beautiful San Francisco, California. Finally, ex-Dream Theater and Extreme drummer Mike Mangini has joined Godsmack following the abrupt departure of Wade Murph, who had only recently joined the group this year. Mangini made his stage debut with Godsmack Friday, June 12th in Riverside, Missouri, just 6 days after Murph's exit June 6th to join Gothic Rockers' Black Veil Brides on tour. That's all the dirt that's fit to dish. Since we're talking Godsmack, this is When Legends Rise on the world-famous Hard Drive.

0: from their recently released live album, Live at Mohegan Sun. That is Godsmack on the world famous hard drive, When Legends Rise. I'm Lou Brutus. Always very excited to catch up with Chad Gray of Mudvayne and Hell Yeah, who I will be seeing live next month for his solo set at Rockfest. Chad, tell me about the 30 Years of Madness solo shows so far.
1: The shows were great. The band is great. Everybody's such a player, just ridiculous players, but they kind of got to be, you know what I mean? That was the kind of part of the dilemma with taking this from me and Marcus going around and playing some casinos and do it acoustically. You know, me deciding like, you know what? Our first show is going to be the night before Sick New World, which is a metal fest, blah, blah, blah. Maybe I should put together a full band. And then it's like, you start going through the Rolodex in your head, like who can play? You're talking about a drummer that can play Matt McDonough's parts and Benny Paul's parts, a bass player that can play Ryan's parts and Kyle Sanders' parts, you know, the guitars with Tom and Brady and Greg. And it's just like, you know, Marcus did it with me, and Marcus was our backup in Mudvayne. And then when Greg's wife passed, Marcus stepped up in the front and did a great job. So Marcus is a tremendous talent and a great dude and a great friend. He's worked for Hell Yeah before. He worked for Mudvayne back in the day. Like, he's been my tech for 20 years, you know, before we brought him onto Mudvayne to kind of play the utility part. Everybody just played so well, and we all gelled really well together. Super grateful. Jack.

0: Three Days Grace on the world famous hard drive, who recently have been laying waste to large festival crowds over in Europe. I'm Lou Brutus. Speaking of bands playing festival crowds over in Europe, Sam Carter of Architects joins me now on the show. I know you guys have had some crazy gigs lately. How is the new song Broken Mirror going over live?
1: I think it's fun. It's a good song. It shows off a bit more character in my vocals and singing. And it's been a really fun one to play live. I think it's like a good song that shows off sort of everything that Architects are about. You know, we've got a nice fun sort of breakdown in the middle and a nice sort of falsetto-y middle eight. But I think, it's quite anthemic for us, which is nice.
0: Where do you put this one in the set, and why do you put it in that section?
1: About halfway through at the moment. We play it just after a couple of old songs. We start pretty new. The set normally starts with two new songs, then we'll jump into an old one, and then we do another new one, then we go into a couple of throwback songs, and then we bring it back with this song at the moment. And it's fun at the moment. It's kind of, the last tour we were on in Europe was the first time we were playing it. So it feels really fresh to all of us. And it feels great. It's a really fun moment in the set. And it's not so like, it's not super full on. So you can really take the time to really lock in with the crowd and see them singing along and stuff as well. So yeah, it's a good moment.

0: Break Me Down, the latest Tim Montana on the world famous hard drive. Looking forward to seeing him soon on the road with Alter Bridge. I'm the Sonic Warrior, Lou Brutus, here now with Amy Lee of Evanescence. How is it around your neighborhood for you? Do your neighbors know that, you know, there's a rock star next door?
1: I used to sort of like get nervous and hide a little bit more.
0: Yeah.
1: And now I don't know. I'm at a different point of just feeling like the beauty in what I get to do and making people happy. And like, if you keep that in your mind, it becomes less like they love me at the Publix bakery. Like when I go to Publix, like I'm a star. Like
2: I'm in there a lot.
1: So it's fun because like, I feel like that's okay. This is normal me. I don't want to talk to people. I've definitely been in that mode before, especially when I was younger. But now it's like, I realize that it's like, it's just making them happy. Like it's so easy to give somebody a fun part of their day. Why wouldn't you want to? So yeah, I kind of like it.
0: Yeah. You want to be famous enough where it's not a hassle, but you get treated really good at the baker. Like that's
1: right.
0: What
1: yeah,
0: fame
1: yeah.
0: is good for.
1: Yeah, yeah, exactly. But I'm good at blending in. I don't walk outside looking like keeping my sunglasses on in the store and all that stuff. I'm good at like being low-key and looking like a mom at the grocery store. It's not a big deal.

0: What's in Lou's playlist this week on the world-famous hard drive? It's the new one from Sleeping with Sirens. It's called House of Matches. That'll do it for the show this week. Hard Drive is a 2026 copywritten production of Broodhawk Industries. 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Me, I'm Lou Brutus, leaving you with the words of writer Dr. Hunter S. Thompson. What the hell is going on here? I'll catch you next week on Hard Drive.
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0: Ja, her fik vi altså et af de bands, som også har optrådt her på Copenhagen. 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
1: You started as a guitar tech for Tool back in the days, where you met Maynard?
2: Yeah, actually met Maynard because Tool was the opening band for a band that I worked for called Fishbone, and they were, you know, somewhat starting out, and they were the baby band at the time. So, and then went on to become friends, and then we were roommates, and then I worked for Tool as a guitar tech towards the later 90s and for the Anima record. So, yeah, go way back.
1: But how does it feel for you? Because you grew up as a guitar player, then you got on to be a guitar tech, and now you are the guitar player. Does that affect the way that you treat your guitar tech?
2: Yes. I think it does, and I don't know yet. We see him anywhere? I don't know if I'm hard or easy to work for because of that.
1: Okay.
2: I think it's probably both, because I know exactly when something goes wrong, I pretty much know what it is. And I might expect them to know it, but also I understand and can be like, okay, I understand why you didn't do that. So, I mean, I'm lucky. I got a great tech that knows what he's doing, and if he doesn't know it, I'll be able to fill him in later, and there's a mutual respect, so it's all good. Oh, man. I know, because I worked for someone who is a paranoid person that thought you're sabotaging his stuff. That's a, you know, that's about the worst thing you could do, is if someone accuses you of doing something that you obviously didn't do, and then that's about the worst. I mean, that's it. That goes in life, right? If your roommate accuses you of stealing, I'm super low maintenance in that you'll see I play the same guitar the whole show, except for slide guitar. I have to switch to a different Les Paul, but I try and keep one guitar for the whole show. I think I've switched guitars maybe five times in 25 years.
1: Okay.
2: Certainly in the past 15, I've switched about five times.
1: So how do you actually feel about when you travel with your guitars? I mean, you hear a lot of really bad stories about things going wrong when transporting stuff.
2: Oh yeah.
1: So how do you feel if you have like five guitars and they must be your favorites? So how do you actually feel when you get to a place like this and open the stuff and well,
2: I mean, the story is on this one, because we are making new music. So when the gear left for Europe, which goes, you know, sort of slow boating, I did not put my number one guitar there. So I had to bring it with me on the plane. And I was really nervous about that because, you know, I did not want to check it under the plane. So you have a choice. You could bring a really sturdy case that's bigger and try and get on the plane, or bring a soft bag. And if they make you check it, then I don't think I'd get on the plane. I think I would just not get on. And so they told, when I checked in this time, they said, you know, there's three agents there. And the one wrong agent goes, you can't bring that. You gotta check that. And I'm like, I can't check this guitar. And I started sweating. I was immediately started going like, oh my God, what am I going to do? And I saw that lady over there who gave me kind of the wink and goes like, don't worry, he's having a bad day. Come talk to me after. That's the nonverbal language I got from her.
1: Yeah, yeah, yeah.
2: She said, go talk to whoever it was, Maria up at Gatecheck. And then she hooked me up to, you know, get on there and bring it in. But it is a stressful thing. But normally we're shipping our stuff in road cases with all the other gear. In that case, I'm not worried about it, because it's like in a case, in a coffin, going in a pallet that's controlled. But yeah, for, you know, we have a luxury of being at that level. When you're a baby band and you're checking your stuff at every, not even baby band, a lot of bands, you're just checking things under the plane. It's totally stressful.

0: Zombie. 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Det er med Mike fra Social Distortion, og det blandt andet handler interviewet altså om deres nye album.
1: As I had a dream of doing this when I was 5 years old. I've been listening to rock and roll since I was 5 years old. You know, so that was 1967. You can imagine the music that was being played on the radio and the records my uncles were giving me. And, you know, so it was, and then my uncles and my mom kind of were involved in the counterculture of that period. So I was exposed to that in the 60s and 70s. So punk was a natural pathway for me because I'd already, you know, been part of counterculture and questioning government decisions. And so it was, but in answer to your question, I love this more than anything, and it's not old. It's never gotten old for me. And when it came time to write this last record, you know, I kind of revisited the past to the beginning to kind of get a recharge. You know, whether it was the spirit of rebellion or the music of that period, the late 70s punk, which was the best period of punk, and or the glitter stuff of Bowie and T-Rex and all those bands. So
2: speaking of your new record, yeah, Born to Kill, it's been 15 years. Mm-hmm. How does it feel to come back with this record? What's special about this one?
1: Well, I mean, you know, to dispel the myth that it takes 15 years to write a record, it doesn't. We were just, you know, constantly touring the last record, and then, you know, life stuff comes up. You know, I had, you know, my older son got into some trouble. He's much like me, and, you know, so, you know, there was life stuff, you know. My parents passed away, you know. So, you know, I didn't want a large gap like this, but we changed management. A lot of things have happened, but I don't know that I could have made this record 15 years ago either. You know, for me, it's like I live life, I absorb it, I take it all in, I store it, and then when it's time to write, I pick up a guitar and let it come out. And this was just like the perfect combination of everything. But once I got the idea for the record, it was very, we went through 30 songs, 40 songs to pick the right ones for this. And I just wanted a very 70s vibe. Everything from the artwork to the sound.